0: It's a quarter to one, and joining us is Wellington Business Editor Janae Tibb-Sharaney. G'day, Janae.
1: G'day, guys.
2: The Reserve Bank raised the OCR yesterday, yet deposit rates don't look like moving. Why's that?
1: Yeah, that's right. Basically, at the moment, not many people are borrowing money for mortgages. That means that the banks aren't so desperate to get money in through bank deposits to then lend out. So because of that dynamic, they don't need to work so hard to attract bank deposits. And that means they are keeping those deposit rates quite suppressed. The other thing that's happening is that because of the sort of uncertainty in the economy, people are kind of hunkering down and saving anyway. So they are getting the money in that they need to then lend out. So, you know, that is keeping term deposit rates suppressed. Not a great situation if you're a saver, but I guess that's the explanation that the Reserve Bank provides.
0: Yeah, very interesting. Janae, thank you very much for the catch-up. That is Wellington Business Editor Janae Tibb-Sharaney. Time to talk entertainment and lifestyle with Varsha Anjali. G'day, Varsha.
3: Hi.
0: So Bruno Mars has added a third Eden Park show.
3: Yeah, he doesn't mess around. It was just yesterday that he announced his second, and now there's going to be three shows at Eden Park next year. So first one is on March 13th, second one is March 14th, and the third is going to be on March 16th.
2: Oh, so he takes a day off.
3: Yeah.
2: Lazy.
0: Yeah, go hard, Bruno. Come on, mate. Yeah. And this is concerning Lionel Richie is in ICU.
3: Yeah, this happened after his Sunday night show in Missouri. Lionel Richie checked himself into hospital just out of a precaution to get some tests done, but he was treated in an intensive care unit. So he's 77 years old now. He was expected to be discharged from hospital on Wednesday, but he's still being treated as medics are investigating possible cardiac arrest related issues.
0: Jeepers. Okay. Well, hopefully he recovers.
3: Yeah.
0: What is he, 77
3: hopefully.
0: Years old?
3: Yeah.
0: Yeah.
2: Say You, Say Me is a great song, isn't it?
3: Oh, I love it.
2: See Me. Dancing on the Ceiling, All Night Long, Hello.
0: Yeah.
2: He's an absolute legend, isn't he?
3: All Night Long. That's the best one, I think.
0: Yeah.
2: All Night Long. Easy back when he was in the Commodores. Now that's a tune.
0: That is a beautiful song. Yeah. Right. Hopefully he recovers. But Varsha, thank you very much for coming in. Nice to see you.
3: Thank you.
0: That is Varsha Anjali, entertainment and lifestyle reporter. Up next, Darcy Watergrave is in. And Liam Lawson retains his Red Bull seat. We'll tell you more about that next. 12 to 1.
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0: most remarkable shift that we're in the midst of. Like to think how the nature of, you know, vehicles on our roads are going to change over a relatively short period, 10 or 15 years, is just extraordinary. But yeah, I believe those numbers. It's so expensive filling up the
1: If it is expensive, why don't the numbers work for you?
0: Because we only drive about 100 k's a week. And the thing with EVs is that if you're not driving them regularly, it's not great for the battery. Like the battery actually degrades quite quickly. So if you were to invest in a new EV, you'd want to be driving more than 100 k's a week. If you're only doing like 5,000 k's a year like we do in our family with our one car, then it probably makes sense to wait a few more years, and then maybe once they've got the solid-state batteries on the consumer market, it'll be a time to pull the trigger.
1: I didn't know that, Jack. I didn't know that. You've taught me something.
0: You've got to get on the NZ EV Reddit thread. That's how I spend my evenings.
1: No, I was actually thinking about that, and you've really tipped me into that thread. I might do it. Liam, thoughts on Labor signing up to that living wage pledge? It strikes me that it's the easy thing to do and a really hard thing to argue against.
2: Yeah, I mean, who could argue against people like, you know, cleaners and security guards, hospital caterers, you know, people who do quite important work, you know, being paid more, you know, and not highly paid jobs to begin with, and often jobs that don't have a lot of job security, right?
1: Mm.
2: I guess the thing is that where's the money coming from again? Yeah. Are we going to use the capital gains tax again? I feel like we've already spent that like four or five times. There's an inexhaustible well of money that's going to come in. And yet, so I guess we're seeing why Labor's has said it might have to lift core crown spending to 33% of GDP. But of course, this is actually not even the core public sector, right? So the cost is going to be very high. Look, it's just a pledge at this point, right? So it hasn't been costed. It certainly hasn't been legislated. It's a political promise. You know, I think that it's the type of thing that, you know, it's easy to promise in an election year. It might be harder for them to actually deliver. You know, it's an easy political win for them.
1: Yeah, what do you think, Jack?
0: Yeah, easy to promise in the kind of heat of a political debate where, you know, the pressure's on and there's kind of all this, you know, peer pressure to sign up. And that's well and good. Obviously, it's pretty consistent with what the Labor Party would say their values are. But Liam's 100% right. Where does the money come from? I just think one of, if not the defining moment in this election is going to be once we've had the pre-foo, when Barbara Edmonds puts forward their spending plans and we can see their revenue versus spending plans and actually analyse Labor's position. I think that's going to be such a critical moment in this election, because at the moment, these pledges aren't worth much until we know exactly where the money's coming from.
1: Yeah, I do. I think you bang on there. Guys, it's been good to talk to you. Thank you so much for both of your time. That's Jack Tame, Liam here. I huddled this evening. Got the app for you and run you through that next. 7 away from 6.
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1: 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Mike Hosking, Darcy Waldegrave, Heather Duplessis-Allen, Marcus Lush, all the names you can trust. 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
2: It's 7 o'clock. I'm Stuart Willey. A select committee is recommending changes to the government's Move On Order law after more than 7,000 submissions opposed.

0: 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We are talking about all manner of things. 0800 80 1080. Nick, it's Marcus. Good evening.
1: Good night, Marcus.
0: Good night, Nick.
1: loving the show as

0: And there'd be Hawks in Belfast, wouldn't there?
1: Oh, there's either that or a stub machine gun.
0: Brilliant. Good to hear from you, Mark. Thank you. Just cutting out 22 to 12.
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0: carpenter, I pick up a wall bag or two every couple of weeks, and I just mulch around all my sort of edges and stuff.
1: Oh,
0: make
1: yeah.
0: a nice little buffer for the ride on to, you know, ride up next to. And
1: good.
0: Yeah, it makes it quite neat. But I had a lot of dock because I got a lifestyle block, 1 hectare exactly. I pretty much just even mowed it before it flowered.

0: root at a time. You know, sometimes you don't keep the root. But
1: yeah.
0: You know, when it is wet, it does pull out, even the big thick roots. Bit of hard work, though.
1: Yeah. So are you a gardener or a mower? Do you love your gardening, or is someone else doing the gardening part and you're doing the mowing? Are you into both?
0: Oh, it's just me. Yeah, I do both.
1: Good on you.
0: Yeah. I've just planted mainly native trees, but I have a few little flowering things that people know I like plants and give me some. I feel obliged to put in the ground somewhere.
1: The
0: thorn in my side is literally the blackberry, because where we are, there's huge clumps of blackberry all around the Tararua. On fence lines and stuff like that. I've got a hedge of it on my fence line. I don't know. I prune it a bit now and then so it doesn't snag me on the mower.
1: It does, doesn't it? Yeah. So whereabouts are you, on the Tararua side of the valley or on the other side?
0: Yeah, I'm in Woodville.
1: Oh, yeah, okay.
0: Rural. Yep.
1: Yep. Oh, nice. Okay, yeah. Well, that's some good gardens up that way. That's a real bugger, isn't it? Because blackberry, you can actually get thornless varieties now. Wouldn't that be great to have?
0: Oh, it would, but this is quite an impressive, it's, I don't know, about 2 metres tall and about 20 metres wide, and it's been there forever, and it almost deserves to stay. It's got such willpower, and it's quite private behind it.
1: Yeah, I guess the only way to really deal with it would be to put leather gloves on, really, like even chainsaw chaps, leather gloves, get in there with a slasher and try and find the root base of it all, because that would be the best thing, right? Try and dig it out, and it's definitely doable, but it depends how much time you got.
0: I thought about a fire. Maybe I could get the local fire brigade to practice a fire and putting it out. They might be keen on... something like that.
1: Now, I have found the name of the plant, by the way, Matt, just as we've been chatting. I just Googled up very tall flowering plant that bees love with blue flowers, and it brings it up straight away. It is the Echium, Echium.
0: Oh, okay.
1: So
0: if
1: you get that in your garden, it's an amazing flower to look at. It's just unnaturally tall, and it almost has like a very stretched out Christmas tree shape to it, but it's just covered in thousands of little blue flowers, and you'll find the bees coming in. Have you got hives on your property?
0: No, I actually did a beekeeping course, and I realised you need more than one hive, and the expense of it and the sort of work it needs, I didn't.
1: But I
0: worked in a tomato hothouse years ago, and we had bumblebees for pollination. We had industrial hives coming in every week, and if you don't panic around them, the bees are quite cool to work with.
1: Yes.
0: A lot of people do panic, and I got stung or bit. I can't remember if they bite or sting, but they're amazing little creatures. And I've got a wild hive here too, somewhere under the ground.
1: Oh, that's nice. They're well worth having on the land. And I know what you're saying about it's not just a case of getting a hive and going getting large pots of Mānuka honey whenever you're hungry. There's a lot of work that goes into it. I've never done it, but I've had family members that have done it. And my mother had hives on her property, and she'd be sitting right beside them. And they were literally passing. She had a lovely park seat right by the hive. And once she would say, they'd try and work out when you're first there or it's first arrived, they're working out who you are. Oh, you're not a threat. Oh, cool. And they'll just say g'day, and then they go again. And I got taught by one of my younger brothers that the whole waving of your hand flat out, that's an act of warfare to a bee. That's like, come on, I'll get you. And so you're thinking you're shooing it away, and they're thinking you want to have a crack. So keeping very still is the secret, which is easier said than done. Yes, borage is a beautiful plant. Delphiniums, all the blue flowers. I don't know that there's any science behind that. There could be. Bees seem to love blue, and gardens that are filled with blue are just stunning. Grape hyacinths. Delphiniums, Echium. What else would you put in there? If you've never seen an Echium, I reckon once you've seen a picture, once you've Googled it up, Echium, you'll go, oh, is that what that is? We always called them bee eaters, which is completely wrong. Thank you, Matt. Sounds like a lovely property that you've got. 2721 0800 80 1080. Looking forward to hearing from you. 9292, the text.
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5: 26 to 1 here through till 5 this morning. Hi there, John.
6: Oh, is that me? The volume's gone different again. But anyway, I think I can work with that. Can you hear me?
5: Yes.
6: Is it loud or soft? Is it? Do I have to back off or speak up or get closer?
5: Sounds good to me.
6: Okay.
5: Carry on.
6: I was going to guess that it was the foxglove, but after looking at the picture of the foxglove and the echium, they look very similar, but the flowers are more prettier on the echium. They're a bit more fancy.
5: Yeah, the echium has hundreds of small flowers, whereas the foxglove is quite a pronounced-looking flower.
6: I see some pictures here of foxgloves with lots of flowers. It just depends on their growing conditions, I think.
5: Yeah, what I was saying was the foxglove has a bigger flower than the echium. Yeah.
6: Oh, well, the pictures don't indicate that, but I know the foxglove could fit one of those big bumblebees in it. They love them.
5: Oh, yeah, they do. Absolutely.
6: And the New Zealand bumblebee, it used to be pretty common around here, and I haven't seen one for a while, but occasionally you see them. They're not, you don't see as many as what I used to see when I was first up here, up in the hills here of the Tararuas.
5: Mm.
6: But they're still around. They're not totally gone yet. The other one that grows with them is that yellow flower, the ragwort, and they look good together, the purple and the yellow.
5: Yes, but ragwort's not something you really want to be encouraging.
6: I know, because the cows don't like it. But it's a nice, you can put it in a vase if you wanted to. It's that good.
5: Mm.
6: People will be thinking, oh, you don't put that in a vase. It's a weed. It's a ragwort, mate. You don't put that in a vase. Mm. Can you imagine a farmer like, what have you got that weed in your vase for?
5: Yeah, exactly. Yeah. Yeah, there's lots of thanks for the suggestion, John. There's lots of lovely flowers you can plant for bees. I'm just looking on a garden shop website, flowering plants for bees. And by the way, I'm not trying to be a gardener or do a gardening show, but like anyone, I love a garden. Love it. We're talking about the Madagascar ragwort. It's a toxic weed which has come into the Wairarapa for the very first time at Ngawi, at the bottom of the North Island. But if you want to attract bees, borage is a lovely looking flower. It almost looks like a tomato flower in blue, doesn't it? I think. Echinacea is ridiculously beautiful. It's got a great big stamen centre, petals that are sort of flopping down, like it can't be bothered, like it's given up, you know. Bee balm. I don't think I've seen bee balm for a long time. Lavender, of course. Got to be careful with lavender. You don't have to be careful at all. But if you let it go huge and try and prune it back beyond the green, you'll probably kill it. It doesn't really like that. Aster, which is a type of daisy. But there's just hundreds. And echium is one that has been mentioned as well. I think echium just is a wonderful thing to look at. Just incredible. 0800 80 1080 if you'd like to add to that. And what are you using if you can't? If you're trying to move away from using Roundup or glyphosate, what are you using instead? Hi, Denise.
7: Yeah, hi. I was just ringing to tell you that the echium is in the shops at the moment.
5: Ooh.
7: I've just got one sent to me by courier from Parmesan Rotorua.
5: Oh, yeah.
7: And my purpose for buying it is obviously for the bees, but to pollinate the avocado.
5: Oh, very nice. Yes.
7: Yeah, yeah.
5: Now, because so the avocado, what do you call that when a plant has both male and female? Some, like plums, need a pollinator, but the avocado has both
7: The avocado can do both.
5: Yeah.
7: One tree can do both. So gotcha. It just depends on the type of flower that comes out, apparently.
5: Oh, I see. Wow. Well,
7: yeah.
5: Interesting. Yeah.
7: But, it's only just landed. I've been looking for it for about 3 weeks.
5: Have you had echium before?
7: No.
5: Oh, yeah,
7: I saw it on the banks of an inlet river. Well, yeah, sea.
5: Mm.
7: I saw it on the banks and got into a discussion with someone about it a few weeks ago. And I thought, right, I'm going to find that.
5: Brilliant.
7: So my sister's put it in at her place at Tauwera.
5: Mm.
7: She managed to find it because I couldn't get it here in Napier. And so I thought, damn, I'm going to ask Palmer's to carry it through, and they did.
5: Oh, that's good. Was it expensive?
7: No.
5: Oh, that's good. I didn't think it would be. I think it's one of those plants that sort of it'll be self-sowing, and you'll have lots and lots of them in no time. It'll be a sight to behold.
7: Yes. Well, I've already taken a flower off the one on the side of the road. I'm going to propagate it anyway.
5: Yeah, nice.
7: It's a lovely. It's only about a metre tall. It's not. It's not like some of them that get quite tall. This is a smaller one.
5: Mm. Okay. Oh, I didn't realise they had different types. Are there lots of different types?
7: Well, I Googled. I haven't had a good look for it.
5: Yeah.
7: But it was just a matter, of trying to find the right plant.
5: Mm-hmm.
7: Because the supplier doesn't supply Mitre 10. It only supplies Palmer's and others. And so, yeah, that's how we tracked it down anyway.
5: Good. Well, good luck with that. Let me know how that goes.
7: Okay.
5: Yeah, no, I really mean that. Let me know if it takes off and if you get like billions of bees buzzing around, and I think that'd be lovely. Some people are scared of bees, and I can understand if you've got an allergy, but your little act of warfare by swatting madly at these things is only going to make them angry. They're a delightful little beastie, aren't they? The way that they do a little dance when they land at the mouth of the hive, they celebrate, they send little messages to their friends about where to go to forage. And they won't come out of the hive until the temperature's a certain temperature. I'm not an apiarist, but people who know their bees will be into this. It's incredible. Very, very smart little ancient animal. And we're wiping them out with glyphosate. Glyphosate. I think people I've worked with for years have called it glyphosate. We've been saying it wrong. Glyphosate. I'm looking at pictures that are just cottage gardens, which are predominantly green and blue. They're stunning. Absolutely stunning. It's quite a calming looking colour. Borage. There's lots of borage flowering. Delphiniums. They're a bit floppy in the wind. They're very good in a sheltered garden. If you're very, like, if you've got royal blood, you might have a walled garden somewhere. Blue hydrangeas. They look good. You can change the colour of a hydrangea with the pH and acid levels. What else? Lavenders. Not, I know it sounds weird to say, I'm not really a fan of lavender. I don't know why. You've got your little grape hyacinths. They're lovely in blue, aren't they? What else? And if you're trying to avoid sprays, whether it's industrial level spraying or just a little bit of this and that in the garden, maybe you're very fussy with your lawn. I always thought it was funny that people were fussy with lawns. I thought it was hilarious. Imagine being that fussy. I would be that person now. I would be that person out there with binoculars looking for broadleaf weeds. Some people use salt, which will burn them. What are the tips and tricks that you've learnt over the years to avoid using? What the heck's that flower? I'm looking at a blue round flower that looks like the sculptures at the front of the Christchurch Town Hall. Echinops. Retro Blue Globe. Wow, I've never heard of that name. They look amazing. They literally look like that big, that fountainy round thing at the, you know, the sculpture at the Christ. Anyway, that's what it looks like to me. I love that. That's cool. All right, 1821 0800 80 1080 9292 on the text. If you don't know what the toxic weed Madagascar ragwort looks like, maybe have a look at it. If you're into your gardening, if you're in the wider upper region, you might want to know what you're looking at, because you could be thinking, oh, that's a pretty

Kauri plants that are found in New Zealand, and many of them rampant forest vines. Yeah, so it looks quite lovely, but those little hooks, if you look up close to a bush lawyer, it's got the thorns that face backwards. So you're pulling against it, it's just going to keep pulling and keep cutting. Tata Ramoa. I've never known that. It's always been bush lawyer when I've been swearing and cursing, trying to free myself, my pack, a rifle. You've got dogs looking at you going, what's your problem, mate? And you're yelling at a bush, which always looks relatively insane. Hi there, man. The oil price just hit $97. It will be $100 by tomorrow. Increased pump prices to hit next week. Stock up now, says Ben. Oh, no. No, I can't be bothered. I've got nowhere to shove the diesel. I'm not going to, like, it's either in the tank or it's nowhere. If it's not in my tank, it's in the service station, and I'm not going to start stockpiling. Honestly, can you imagine being Donald Trump and in years to come being remembered for just being an idiot? Like, what? Oh, Donald Trump, remember him? Yeah, he was an idiot. Yeah. And that'd be the conversation, won't it? Hi there, man. I think it's Echium or Viper's Bugloses. Oh, I've never heard that before. Is that another name for it? Viper's Bugloses. Crikey, it sounds like a drink, doesn't it? Like a cocktail you get in France. Roman, I love borage. Borage, says that texter. Roman, is it foxgloves? Hi, Roman, delphiniums. Oh, this is going back to when we were all trying to work out what Echium was. Hi there, man. The plant is Embeckia. It's not how you spell it. No, it's Echium. Another text, Echium. Roman, bees love lavender. Yeah, they really do, don't they? Do you know you can use lavender in cooking? I did once, and the meal was inedible. I used way too much, and it was like this overpowering, whoa, it's just too full on. I think in some ways that full on, it's a bit like rosemary. I find rosemary way too aromatic. Roman, it's agave. No, it's not, but thank you. Agapanthus, Roman? No. Echium, I did a Google search, says that texter. Very good. And it was Echium, thank you. Lupins, Roman? No, but lupins are beautiful, aren't they? Echium, Roman, is it Granny Bonnet? Oh, the Granny Bonnet, aren't they lovely? Lots saying Echium. I don't think I'll read all the Echium texts out because we've got the idea that, yes, it's Echium. Pride of Madeira Echium. Is that the full name? Pride of Madeira Echium. Verbena, Roman, bees love iceberg roses. Do they, though? I don't think I've ever seen, I've had iceberg roses over the years, and I don't think I've ever seen bees all going bonkers for the white icebergs. Maybe they do. Verbena, Roman. Oh, there's more on the Echium. Echium is the blue flower. Lavender. I'm just working my way through these because there could be something important in amongst it, like, you know, something that needs to be read out. I don't mean to sound disparaging, but, you know, more important than blue flowers is what I'm saying. Like the world's ending or something. Someone could be texting me to say the world's ending, Roman. Oh, okay. I'll look into it for you. Roman, it's Echium. And you are adding an extra syllable. It's glyphosate. Yes, I know. Someone else mentioned that. Thank you. Lavender. I think you're thinking of Echium, says Linda. Echium pinnata. That sounds like something you'd whack with a stick to get lollies out of. Lavender. Echiums, Echiums. Is it salvia? Agapanthus? No, you've all got the Echium. There's more Echium text than anything else here. I'm trying to find text that had a little bit more robust than just one word. Hi, Roman. Knowing glyphosate is so destructive, then why the hell is New Zealand not banning it? I'm so mad. I thought this country would know better. Oh, please, no way. Who's responsible for allowing a toxic chemical into this country of supposedly clean and green? Why would we want to kill the bees? Unbelievable. Regards, says Chris. Well, you could apply that to so many things that we know we use. We know how things are not recycled, for example, and yet we keep using it. Look at plastics across the whole country, industrial scale, incredible. So glyphosate,
Roundup, avoid.

0: If you can, unless you really hate bees and living, we will not survive without bees doing the majority of pollination. And bees apparently globally are not repopulating quick enough because of the huge use of glyphosate. 7 to 1.
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6: National Harding accused of making up stuff about Labor's land taxes. Simeon Brown is with us. How

0: I didn't see it fly, but, like, what do you mean?
1: Oh, well, pirates usually have one leg. Yeah.
0: You're just being silly. I'm being serious.
1: Well, no, I'm just, well, I don't know. Pirates go to sea, so do seagulls. I think the advantage for a seagull over a pirate is that at some point the seagull can fly, can't it? You know?
0: Yeah.
1: It doesn't have to walk everywhere like a pirate.
0: Oh, yeah. So when its leg gets sore, it could go flying.
1: Exactly. Or it could just, like, yeah, get a ride on the back of a bicycle, I guess, if it was clever. But most birds, once they've had enough of walking around, they fly, don't they?
0: No, the kiwi doesn't.
1: Oh, you got me there. But they've got two legs.
0: Oh, sorry.
1: Yes?
0: Oh, sorry. Like, I just get so... I like to ask you heaps of questions.
1: That's good. I've got all the answers. Yep.
0: Hey, what's your... Because I heard you mention while I was on the phone waiting to hear you. I heard you mention Bird of the Year.
1: Yeah.
0: Wasn't it a bat that people... No.
1: It had been a bat. One of our native bats. Yeah, we've got native bats, and they basically, are they a bird? I don't know, but anyway, they voted for them. What would your favourite native bird be this year?
0: I don't know, like, I really, really, really like the little baby sandhill. And you know what? Last year when I was in Mana, like, I've never ever heard this before because I really like little fantails. But, like, this little fantail was coming up really close. But not only that, it was making these little squeaky noises and it was so cute. Yeah. But they're really dainty and they're really beautiful.
1: Did it have two legs?
0: Yep.
1: Oh, that's good. So it wasn't a pirate fantail, was it? Not even a potential pirate fantail. Pi Waka Waka, the fantail. One thing you'll never see a fantail doing, Kathy, is that you'll never, ever see a fantail sitting still. It's like they're on the spectrum, isn't it? They're like super hyperactive. Ding, ding, ding, ding, boom, boom. Oh, tree, bird, boom, bing, woo, woo. You know, they're just, they must be absolutely exhausted by the end of the day, don't you think? Thank you, Kathy. Roman, no, not Vogue magazine. That's Anna Wintour. Thank you. Roman, Gloria Steinem was a fierce critic of Donald Trump, calling him a disaster and a danger, as well as a harasser-in-chief. Did she? Yeah. Well, she won't be on his Christmas card list, will she? Well, she won't be anyway, but it's sad, isn't it? Wow.
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10: In this update, a plea for global powerhouses to cough up cash to support Pacific development. The US is promising to co-invest with New Zealand in building a port in the northern Cook Islands, which has already signed a critical minerals deal with America. China is also interested in the region and making its presence felt at the Pacific Islands Forum in Palau, threatening consequences for Taiwan attending, which it regards as a Chinese

0: Well, so what do you do when you're not driving an Uber? Oh, I'm a brain surgeon. Really? Wow. How many brains have you surgically done stuff with today? Oh, you know, I was working all night. That's when I get nervous. Because if you've been awake all night as a cleaner or a brain surgeon, and now you're driving my Uber, that's when I wish I hadn't asked them anything or gone for the fully robotic version, which never gets tired. So that's, there's that. She's all go in London, and apparently 100,000 people, was it 100,000? Yeah, it was. 100,000 people were surveyed by Uber and said they would choose the self-driving taxi if one was available. Why? I don't believe that. You've got to be careful with survey questions. Like, how was that question framed? Maybe the question was, would you rather be chased by a hungry hyena through Africa or choose a self-driving taxi in London? Do you know what I mean? You've got to be careful. How was that question asked? I'm all about the details on this show. I'm all about the details. 0800 80 1080. 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That doesn't fit with the UK, does it? 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You'd expect it to be an Austin Princess or something really ugly. 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I don't know, something more British than a Ford Mustang. 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We're all becoming the same as everything else. Same shop, same cars. Boring, boring, boring electric cars. No, I'd rather hit myself over the head with a cricket bat several times than get into a fully automated robotic car.
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9: In this update, it's unclear whether Taiwan is on the guest list for next year's Pacific Islands Forum in New Zealand. China regards Taiwan as its territory and is threatening consequences for its foreign minister attending this year's forum in Palau, which recognises Taiwan as a country. Foreign Minister Winston Peters says the focus should be on events this week.
10: But next year will be the same rules set as the 1992 protocol. That's how it was handled since 1992, and for 34 years being that, we won't be changing.
9: The protocol lets Taiwan engage with the Pacific. Closure is on the books again for Gloria Vale Christian School after a review found information was withheld from ERO investigators. The Ministry of Education has cancelled the school's registration for a second time and applied to lift court orders preventing closure. Leavers Trust founder Liz Gregory says when it finally shuts will depend on court hearing availability.
11: The one that kept the school open happened within a day or two. It was very quick. But I suspect they'll want to sit down with the Gloria Vale School. They'll want to discuss appropriate timeframes for closing.
9: A select committee's recommending changes to the government's Move On Order law after more than 7

9 past 3. Great to have you along this Friday. If you want to jump in and have a chat, you might be thinking about some of the topics, and once you've thought about how you want to approach that, feel free to call 0800 80 1080 here through till 5 this morning. Yeah, the Madagascar ragwort. I've never been to Madagascar. It's a part of the world that's always intrigued me because it's not a small island at all. It's a big, chunky island. It sits off the east coast of Central Africa, but of course, because Africa's this massive continent, Madagascar looks tiny. Apparently, it's incredible. But they've got some ragwort named after them. The Madagascar ragwort is now in Wairarapa, in the south of the region. It's been in the far north of the North Island for 20 years. And they reckon it may have come into the country. Well, they're picking farm machinery, but it comes via everything. Birds, wind. So it is quite toxic. It can cause issues for people, more about sort of feeling like a burning sensation when you're handling it. But it can cause serious illness and even death in cattle and horses, and the seeds of which are dispersed very easily in the wind. So Wairarapa being very windy, and around Ngāwī, where this plant has been identified, they want to get rid of it. And the biosecurity type people are asking people to be quite vigilant, identify it, get rid of it. Most farmers I know and their workers will be right onto it with ragwort in general. I don't think it looks a lot different to, I can't tell, the Madagascar ragwort compared to ordinary ragwort. How would you be dealing with that? Do you still have those pellets that you pour onto the plant? You used to squash it down, smash the branches with your boot, pour the pellets in the middle and just drive away. And I guess that would have reacted with the rain or the sap that you'd exposed through the crush of your boot. But they didn't pull it out, because often when you pull out a ragwort, you're not getting the whole plant and you're just going to leave the roots in the ground, so poisoning it was the only way to go. In terms of other weeds with warmer weather, if you're seeing lots of, what else is there? Agapanthus, well, not really. Depends on where you are and your attitude towards it. It can be very

0: The New Zealand falcon, that's a beautiful bird. Isn't the falcon a very, very elegant looking bird? I think all of the raptors are. They're aerodynamic, they're very sexy. But you've only got to choose one. I don't know how many birds you can vote for, but Bird of the Year, that's open now. Right, so the other thing too was a new topic to sink your teeth into. I do feel sorry for the doctors and nurses at any A&E department when there's just, like, nothing's happening. They're sitting around having a chat, making sure everything's set to go. Then all of a sudden, boom, in comes and it's all go. An emergency department doctor at Auckland's Middlemore Hospital says there were more than 100 people waiting to be seen on Wednesday night. 100 people or more. The patients were queuing from 11:15 p.m. and at Middlemore Hospital, they had 7 doctors in an A&E department. That's a big hospital. And I know they have modelling. Don't ask me how they know. But they have modelling that determines their busy times in an A&E department. Sometimes that must be spot on. Sometimes it must be incredibly inaccurate. But they had 7 doctors. I don't know how many of those doctors would have been consultants as opposed to registrars. I don't know how many nurses there were. So they had 103 patients waiting in a queue from 11:15 p.m. on Wednesday night. These patients were in addition to those already under treatment and waiting for beds. Last year's record was 109 patients in one night. And the nurses' union says that they describe it as, well, hectic. The staff are swamped with patients with medical issues stemming from largely from the flu. So you've got the flu and now you've got whooping cough as well. Whooping cough, I don't know anyone who's ever had whooping cough. I can't imagine anything worse. Parents just get so distressed. Usually it's children that have it. There is a vaccination, of course, but like any vaccination, it may not be completely effective. It's a bacterial infection, and I won't try and cough and describe the hoop, but that's why it's called whooping cough, because of the hoop at the end, and it just must be terribly frightening. So 2 cases of whooping cough have been reported at Auckland Secondary Schools. There's a small chance students and staff may have whooping cough if they've been near this infectious person. That was at Whangaparaoa College. It's a low risk, but please watch for whooping cough symptoms in your child, that the staff of that college is saying. And you'll know about this if you've got children there or if you work there. Health New Zealand say that anyone could get the infection, including people who have been immunised or have had whooping cough before. Yeah, like any vaccination, it's not 100%. Vaccination reduces the risk of serious infection or the need for hospital treatment. So, whooping cough. I don't think I've ever had. Do you know anyone who's ever had whooping cough? It was something, it always sounds quite old-fashioned, but then a lot of these old-fashioned things are coming back in as there's more hesitancy or reluctance for people in their vaccine uptake, which is just terrifying in itself. I want to go back to that A&E story. Have you in recent days, recent weeks, been to an A&E hospital department and been told it could be 6 hours, 5 hours? Have you sat there? What have you done as soon as you realise there's a queue, like at Middlemore on Wednesday night, of 103, not taking into account those already being seen or in beds before being admitted onto a ward? What would your plan of attack be from there? Because presumably you need to be seen. It's why you've gone, right? Do you wait? Or do you just, what, go home or try and go somewhere else? 21 past 3.
1: 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Overnight talk. 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

0: their birds that, you know, will note being inoculated to keep them safe, and let's hope it doesn't get more than two fatalities. So I think this is where we're at the moment. I think there's a petrel and a couple of other birds, I forget now, but
1: the kahu was one, yeah.
0: Kahu, yep.
1: The hawk. Yeah, that's certainly a concern. Sorry, Graham, yes?
0: I was just going to say, speaking of hawks, there's the Haast hawk, which is long since extinct, but it was a massive bird.
1: That was eagle, the Haast eagle.
0: Oh, Haast eagle, sorry, yeah.
1: Yeah, yeah.
0: It was a massive bird. It's almost you know, like a tank of a thing. And
1: yes.
0: There's a big, there's a big statue near, the McRae's Flat Mine.
1: Mm.
0: And you walk across the road there and you're like, what the heck's that? And so that's a, you know, like we'll say, oh, that's just a, you know, interpretation of a Haast.
1: Gotcha. Haast eagle, yeah, I mean, you wouldn't want one of those swooping down on your pie. If you saw a Haast eagle swooping down in the octagon, first, you'd be hallucinating, but secondly, you'd be dropping your pie and running. And because it probably wouldn't be interested in your pie, it's probably quite capable of carrying you away. Good on you, Graham. Nice to hear from you. Good support there for the bird of the year. I don't think it really matters which bird you're voting for. I think the whole point is to actually become more au fait with how many birds we have. The black petrel. Tako Kitai. I've never known that name before. It just looks to me like a very dark seagull. I think whenever we see a bird that we think is a seagull, we call it a seagull. And we have native seagulls. We have seagulls that are protected. And it's the individual names like the subantarctic skua or the Westland petrel or the black petrel, the black-billed gull, the red-billed gull. And they have Māori names as well. But some are protected, some aren't. But when your fish and chips are being interfered with on the wharf at Petone, you just go, oh, seagulls, don't you? They're all the same. They're all desperately hungry. 29 past three. Thank you, Graham. Craig, stand by. I'll be with you soon.
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1: 29 to 4. Roman, regarding the hospital overloads, we are at war with ignorance, not germs, says John. Now, John, it sounds quite harsh, and I know what you're saying. I think I know what you're saying. And yeah, being vaccinated is the first step towards protecting yourself and those around you and reducing the need for hospitalisation. But then you have idiots who stand up in their churches and preach to their people about not needing to be vaccinated and causing fear and alarms from these people that stand

0: Copata Medical Center.
1: Yes, I know Copata Medical Center. Yeah, okay. And you can get in that quickly. That's great.
0: Yeah, I've never had a problem with it. But as I said, yeah, if I was that crook, I don't think I'd, if I knew I was going to wait in a hospital for 7 hours, you're better off staying in bed at home.
1: Yes, but then you don't know that, because I know it's very, very confronting for some people when you start talking about diarrhea and vomiting. But isn't it incredible the quantity that can come out, and you think, when is this going to stop? And you become dehydrated very, very quickly, which is very dangerous, isn't it?
0: Yeah, no, I understand that too. And it's just not knowing. Eh? And I was the same with the vomiting. I was just so dehydrated and no energy. And
1: yeah.
0: It was quite funny because they put them in an ambulance before they went. They put all the, it's a bummer too because I've got a hairy chest, and they put all those sticky things on, and then they run your heart to see if your heart.
1: Yes.
0: And this big sheet of paper comes out of the machine with all the reading, and I said to the ambulance, well, that's not the bill, is it?
1: Wouldn't it have been funny if you were chuckling away thinking that was a great one line, and he said, actually it is, you're next. Can I have a credit card, please? Yeah.
0: I said to one of the doctors while I was in there too, he came up and he goes, how are you holding up there, mate? And I went, I want to get home. And he went, so do I.
1: Do you know, one thing that always staggers me about teachers and doctors is I don't understand how they're not sick all the time with what they're dealing with. Incredible, isn't it?
0: Yeah, it is. Because when you're in there in the waiting list, like when I was in there, there's a big waiting list and all that. But then all of a sudden, there was a lady in there with a tiny little baby that was having seizures.
1: Oh.
0: So all the doctors, from everywhere, they came out of the woodwork.
1: Yeah.
0: And you can't blame them. And they all come running around, and they're all dealing with that baby. And then there was a car accident. And so that just really, you know, you've been waiting there for hours, and then that happens.
1: Yes. But Greg, that's all, you know what, and it's actually really lovely to have your very understanding and magnanimous approach, because some people would be leaping up saying, I've been here for 4 hours. I was here before that baby. If some people are just so thick, aren't they?
0: Some of the people there were rude as.
1: Oh, were they?
0: No. Yeah, some of the people were rude as. I nearly did. nearly told this lady to shut up, to be honest. She got the doctor's name. And just continuously just yelled it out, you know,
1: Oh, no, that would do your head in. She might have been in the wrong ward. She could have been looking for the psych ward by the sounds of it. That sounds, terrible.
0: She was in a bed next to me.
1: Oh, dear.
0: But the last thing, you know, you want these people to help you. It's not their fault they're busy. And abusing them's not going to.
1: No.
0: If you abused me, I wouldn't help you.
1: No, and this is the thing, right? They will help you still because they understand that people are under pressure. They understand that. But the person often doesn't understand that that doctor has not been able to go to the toilet, probably has a coffee that's gone cold 4 hours ago sitting on a desk, probably has all sorts of issues at home because he or she isn't home that much. So there's not a lot of understanding that goes the other way. And the word triage, it's a very flexible word. Just because you were there first doesn't mean you're more important. Unless you walk in there carrying your own legs, you probably won't be seen straight away. So diarrhea and vomiting, yep, pretty bad. You could get dehydrated, but at least you're still alive. And good understanding there, Greg. Here's hoping most of us are like that in that same situation. Paul, stand very by, 10 to 4.
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0: on the ground in between the tables.
1: Mm.
0: And there's a third homeless person just sort of crouched down next to the tables. You know, these tourists look, they look bewildered, mate. Like, what's going on? Like, how can we sit here and eat our meal and a person next to us is like, you know, passed out, lying down, sleeping around our ankles?
1: Yeah.
0: And it was that point that I just had this light bulb moment and thought, I don't know who I feel, but I feel sorry for everyone. I feel sorry for the homeless people. I feel sorry for the cafe customers. I feel sorry for the cafe owners. Like, they've done it so tough. Like, if you're in hospital and you've gone through COVID and you've gone through this economic situation where, you know, all the little monopolies in New Zealand are charging everyone as much as they possibly can, and there's a discretion left over, but fighting it with raising the OCR, fighting a fire with petrol, because what the monopolies do is roll that into their pricing, so we're going to have more inflation. Like, how does that work?
1: Yeah.
0: But then we're spending money in all these other areas, and, you know, I say that how you look after your most vulnerable is how you, you know, gauge the compassion of a society.
1: Yeah,
0: it's getting very difficult out there.
1: It is, and yeah, I think there's probably a couple of mindsets involved with this. It's that mindset of, oh, that's really bad. That's not a good look for New Zealand. Those people coming off the cruise ship shouldn't be seeing that. But ultimately, they come and they go from the country, and you might have concerns about what they tell their friends about what they saw. But ultimately, the issue, your compassion says it all. Like, to move these people on is to shove them around the corner or to hide them under the rug, metaphorically. But who's actually making an effort to make a difference in their lives? I don't know, apart from charities.
0: Yeah, it's cool, man. And like, there's so much mental health stuff on the street as well. You know, earlier that morning, I was walking past St. Kevin's Arcade on the Kurang Happy Road.
1: Yeah.
0: And there was a lady, and she was acting up, and she had bare feet. I don't know if she was homeless or whether she was just on another planet, but two police officers, and like, move on, where? Further down the street. I don't know. It's so tough.
1: So
0: I came back from the States for a man, and I don't know if you know, but I went over to New York, and I talked to one of my barometers, you know, just what's going on up in front of me. And the prices there, mate, you know, ice cream truck, $13.
1: Oh, really?
0: You know, people are working two jobs. They're just treating it. That's very difficult.
1: So, I thought, you know, so hang on, did you say an ice cream was $13?
0: US.
1: Yeah. Is that because it was New York and a touristy part, as opposed to what everyone else would be paying in the suburbs?
0: I'm not sure, like...
1: Yeah, I don't know.
0: Water bottle, $6.
1: Okay.
0: But it's... Yeah, I think this cost of living crisis, you know, sometimes you go, oh, Aussie, you know, grass is greener. States, grass is greener, I'll get paid more. But I think you've got to look at, you know, it's not just the price, it's the value. So you've got to say, okay, well, how much is housing? How much is tax? You know, because Aussie's had some changes, some capital gains, and I know they're up in arms.
1: So, yeah, and of course the US with the midterms coming up, with two-thirds of them opposed to what Donald Trump's doing in the Middle East, with that, it's only going to be a couple of weeks, it'll be very short. He kept promising, it's been going on for months now, so that's going to be a defining issue for him, because people over there generally, well, is it any different to here? We tend to vote, well, how am I doing? What's my economy? What's my wallet? How's my bank balance? And the cost of everything going up, $13 for an ice cream. Maybe it was a Kiwi ice cream exported to the US with the tariffs. Thanks, Richard. Bit of a sketchy phone line, but we got most of that. Thank you. Yeah, as you say, that the coalition dealing with these move-on orders, they're at odds. They're at odds in lots of different ways, lots of challenges, lots of discussion in Parliament about what the rights and wrongs of this are. It's been previously reported that the Select Committee has recommended lifting the age of people's move-on orders and who that could apply to, along with a range of other changes. However, the Justice Minister has indicated that National is unhappy with some of those other changes. Instead of applying to begging, the terminology is changing to unreasonable

0: on top of. I have got a gully filled with bamboo, tough to get rid of due to its sheer mass, harder to kill than a cockroach with a mortgage. That's interesting. Cut, one down, three come back. In terms of poison, Phoenix palms cause half of all hand surgeries in New Zealand. I don't know why would anyone plant a Phoenix palm when you can plant a Nikau palm? Or just any other palm. Phoenix palms, they're just ugly. They're very sort of stark and weird looking things. I don't like them, clearly. Roman, I would have thought the stampeding horses on Opotiki's sports fields are more serious than cars on footpaths. What? Really? And God help us if ragwort becomes a weed infested in the Auckland area, says Brian. Yeah, well, it's not far. It's in the far north. Well, ragwort is everywhere, but the Madagascar one, that's not a good thing, is it? Hi, Roman. I've had a friend move down to Masterton from Auckland. Being a huge fan of yours, I must admit that you crossed my mind while I'm speeding down State Highway 2 from Johnsonville. A nice scenic drive, but imagine going over the Rimutaka Hill in an autonomous vehicle. No. Do you know, in all of my years of driving over the Rimutaka Hill, most of where there's Armco railing now, there was nothing but these very weird eight-wire fences, and they could never put any tension on the wires because it was always curving, curve, curve, curve. And so cars would go off the road. There was a horrific case where they didn't know where this guy had left Wellington. Do you remember the story? Such a sad story. He'd left Wellington to go and see, I think, his mother's grave in Clareville, outside of Carterton. And they don't know whether he got there or not. They couldn't work out where he was. He was missing for weeks. And then one of the roading gangs noticed that there appeared to be a bit of damage to the eight-wire fence, which looks permanently damaged. I think most of it's gone now. And they had a bit of a look off the edge, and there down in the bush was his car, with him in it, weeks later, dead. Horrific. But now there's Armco railing, and it's all, well, it's not a lot safer, but it must be safer. And the most exhilarating thing you'll ever do on the Rimutaka Hill is not be in an autonomous car, is to ride your bike over there. That's incredible. Sitting on the top tube, braking at 93, 95 k's an hour, overtaking cars. Mental. I've done that quite a few times since I was about 16. Often I'd ride into Wellington, catch the train back. Oddly enough, it's safer when it's busy. When it's busy, the cars go slower. Don't try that at home, though. It's, I'd love to do it again before I get too old to do it. Roman, could Tiger Woods promote autonomous vehicles? He'd make millions. He actually needs an autonomous, he needs to buy a bicycle, doesn't he? Him and cars just don't seem to get on. Roman, that stadium in South Africa with the jet had a spooky near-death experience only through an oh-crap reaction from the pilot that saved it from disaster, says John. Oh, look, you know, I don't know. I'm not a pilot, but yeah, it did look a bit sort of drop, drop, and then up, up, slightly banky. What are you doing? It was not really a straight line. And as my mate, he's an ex-Air Force pilot, said, the fact that it was so close to the stadium meant that the people in it didn't really get to see a lot. Had it been slightly higher, they would have seen the planes for longer, more of a wow moment rather than a oh my god, what are they doing moment. But the South African authorities are looking into that one. Roman, the CBD line out the door, etc., and over the wait, I had extreme worry for two or three other people. One went for resus with a massive gash after not being seen. It was gross and sad, and that was in the CBD. Yeah, of what? Which city are we talking, though? Wellington's hospital's not too far from the CBD, Newtown. You could be talking Auckland, Wellington, Dunedin's right in the city. How's your new hospital build going, by the way, in Dunedin? Hiram, and this year I propose we vote for the fairy tern for the bird of the year. Approximately 50 birds in New Zealand Zoo, in Auckland Zoo, all doing a great job hand-raising the chicks. See Wild Heroes program, TV3 Sunday evening, Cheer says Anne. Really? I'm glad that they're doing something in the zoo like that, because I don't understand zoos these days. Unless they're breeding an endangered animal, what are they all about? Hiram, Madagascar ragwort is rife in the far north. It has the potential to wipe out the dairy industry up there. If it is not brought under control, there's no known biocontrol agent for it yet. Oh no, that doesn't sound good, does it? Horrific. 17 to 5. Back in a flash, 0800 80 1080. Get involved. You can text as well, 9292.
1: 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Now I'm driving with Miss Daisy.
2: 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A ride in the Daisy would be right up his street, watching the world from the passenger seat.
1: Now I'm driving with Miss Daisy. 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
0: 4:45, happy Friday to you. It's the 4th of September. A few more texts and I'm going to play you a rollicking track that'll get your bump. Sorry, that sounded rude. That'll get your blood flowing. I don't know what I was going to say then. That's weird. Thankfully, we're in delay. I didn't have to dump myself, though. Hiram, the guy with the gully of bamboo, sounds like he needs a couple of, sounds like he needs a couple of panda bears. Actually, that's reverse psychology, isn't it? You know when something drives you mental? Just reverse the psychology. Learn to love the bamboo. Buy a couple of panda bears. I hear you. Roman, bees benefit from natural gorse pollen in early spring. Is it the broom or the gorse that has that lovely warm kind of smell? Weird to describe it as a warm smell, but people of Banks Peninsula will know what I'm saying with Orton and Bradley Park. Roman, gorse makes good firewood. It burns hot and long. I know. Isn't that weird? And it can be as thick as a, you know, thick as a thick thing. Hi there, man. Casualty, the series is on Neon. You can binge the series up to 48. Good Lord, 48 seasons. Great storylines. Cheers, says Marie. Morning, man. Cove Insurance through Sharesies halved my ute insurance. Cove Insurance. I said it twice just in case people... Oh, did you say Cove? Oh. So people can actually hear it. Hi, man. The car on the Remutaka story you just told is incorrect. The roading people found the hole in the wire fence and repaired it. No car seen or found. Part one. Oh, where's part two? Oh, here it is, part two. A few weeks later, a helicopter flying through knew of the missing car, went looking and found the car. It was a Black Falcon. Oh, look, I wasn't far off the truth, but that's even more horrific, isn't it? That's horrific. Oof. I can't think of anything more horrific than no one knowing where you are. They repaired the fence, and then, as you say, a bloke in a helicopter found it. Horrific. I think we need a song to cheer ourselves up a bit, don't you? Yeah. Oh, this is a good one. Oh, it's a cracker. This will get your blood pumping. I don't know what I was going to say before. Something quite rude, I think. time to move on. It's Rock

0: News Talk ZB. It is 9:07. Welcome to Friday, the 4th of September. Looking ahead to the weekend. Kerry Woodham with you through until midday. 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You can text me, 9292 ZBZB. And if you want to drop me a line, Kerry at newstalkzb.co.nz. Now, a cross-party committee of MPs has recommended the government water down its move-on orders, concerned that the penalties and punishments were disproportionate to the offences of rough sleeping and begging. Under the proposed legislation, police had the ability to move people engaging in specific behaviours, including rough sleeping and begging, away from the area for 24 hours. Breaching the rules risked a $2,000 fine or up to 3 months' imprisonment. But after more than 7,000 New Zealanders made submissions, with more than 98% of those submissions opposing the bill as it stood, changes have been made. Those opposed included the Police Association, City Missions, faith groups, ordinary everyday New Zealanders who took the time to submit, and Retail NZ, which seems an odd one. Chairperson of the Justice Select Committee, Tom Rutherford, told the Mike Hosking Breakfast he's happy with where the move-on orders have landed.
1: I think we've made some really pragmatic changes, increasing the age from 14 to 18 years old, including things like freedom camping not being captured, stronger protections around providing personal details, requiring the police to report on it, and a statutory review in 3 years' time, and reducing that fine from 2,000 to 1,000. I think we've really hit the money here.
0: And also reducing the age at which the orders could apply from 18 to 14. I mean, from 14 to 18, sorry. So there were real concerns that young people would be criminalised by these orders. Young people who had nowhere else to go, the most vulnerable. It's interesting that Retail NZ was opposed to the bill as it stood. I totally get the Police Association and the City Missions, but the move-on orders were in part designed to protect retailers from dealing with aggressive and offensive behaviour. We'll be speaking to the CEO of Retail NZ, Carolyn Young, a bit later. But are the amendments fair in your mind? I had a few concerns about them, like aggressive, offensive behaviour. Absolutely. Get rid of it. But I would have thought that there were sufficient laws to do that anyway. The move-on orders just mean moving the problem from one place to another. If people have nowhere to go, if people have mental health issues, if people are there because they're young, home is not safe, they can't find